0: The Trump administration said this week that it will reduce tariffs on agricultural equipment. At least I assume that's what he meant by bringing in cheap hoes.
1: Oh, come on. It was a bipartisan effort. We had to bring in some Democrat women. What else are you going to do? You know, you make an effort to be bipartisan, you bring in some cheap hoes, and of course there are skanky Democrats and spreading monkeypox wherever they go. And the many mental illnesses that the Democrat Party is spreading like monkeypox, it's almost like another sexually transmitted infection. You know, they changed the name of their STDs, they changed it to SDIs, not like the Strategic Defense Initiative, but I guess for the Democrats it's kind of the same. There's, you know, there are missiles and death, so got that in common. The Democrat Party, very, very unwell. And I tell you that the Scott Pelley thing, Scott Pelley at 60 Minutes, they're very upset about that. Very upset. There's a great headline today, 60 Minutes begins search for new pompous blowhard. What's this? 60 Minutes begins a search for new pompous blowhard. That sounds like a noble effort, doesn't it, for the American news media? And it's the Babylon Bee. It's the Babylon Bee headline. But these guys are great at the Babylon Bee. They're having fun and doing good things. The show wouldn't be the same without at least one arrogant windbag, the sub-headline. And this is amazing stuff. Now, over at MS-13DNC, they've got Rachel Maddow offering, Michael, is she offering to give up $5 million of her own salary to bring Scott Pelley over? I read that he's been paid $5 million a year for 30 years or something at 60 Minutes. And he is a pompous, insufferable blowhard. Remarkable stuff, but the good people at the Babylon Bee are on the job. After the firing of longtime contributor Scott Pelley due to ongoing conflicts with producers, the long-running CBS News program 60 Minutes began its search for a new pompous blowhard. Pelley's abrupt departure reportedly left the show shorthanded, leading producers and CBS executives to launch an immediate search to fill the void of an arrogant, disingenuous windbag the show needed to maintain its brand. And that sounds like a good plan for them. And the good people at the Babylon Bee having a good time appropriately with all of this. The drama involved the entire news media establishment as embarrassing themselves as the gang of tongue bathers that they are for the Democrat Party. Remarkable stuff. And it was, I was reminded, and it was, in fact, a tweet that reminded me, and I should have thought of it myself, but Mets Giants guy, with a Twitter account. He posted a picture of the now former CBS News correspondent, Catherine Herridge. Remember Catherine Herridge? She had been at Fox News, and she had, I think, had a falling out with Fox News, and she had been such a successful, such a great television news reporter in Washington that even CBS News found her to be irresistible, and they hired Catherine Herridge at CBS News. And then they fired her, and they forgot all about it because Scott Pelley didn't say a word about this when investigative reporter Catherine Herridge was fired by CBS. And there was no upheaval at CBS News. Producers didn't stage walkouts, and MS-13DNC didn't try to hire her away because they knew she's probably not a communist and a gender-fluid mental case. But isn't that amazing? When Catherine Herridge was fired by CBS News, not a peep out of the whole rancid bunch at 60 Minutes, not a word out of Scott Pelley, nothing from any of them. They got nothing. And of course, Catherine Herridge, who has been an actual news reporter and a very, very strong news reporter, I went and I found an article from last year, and it was just February of last year of 2025. The headline at the New York Post, I remember they banned the New York Post and tried to prohibit people from sharing truthful, accurate New York Post articles on Hunter Biden's laptop and all that. And when I say they, I mean CBS News and the news media, banning free speech, fighting against reporting that was true and accurate and would hold up over time, but it was bad for Democrats. So the entirety of the news media ganged up on the New York Post to prevent the truth from coming out, and Scott Pelley didn't say a word, did he? Filthy swinehund. But here's the from February 26th of last year of 2025 AD, the headline at the New York Post: fired CBS News reporter Catherine Herridge reveals photos of files on Hunter Biden, COVID origins, seized by network, quote, attack on investigative journalism. That's right, the fired CBS News reporter Catherine Herridge, a fine news reporter, a very smart woman and a capable woman and a great news reporter of the years. That's why CBS fired her, because she was reporting the truth about Hunter Biden and the laptop and about the origins of COVID from the Wuhan Institute of Virology in Wuhan, China, which is controlled by the Communist Chinese. The Democrats like the Communist Chinese more than they like, you know, the founding fathers of the United States of America. But this is remarkable stuff. He fired, after she was fired, CBS News reporter Catherine Herridge posted photos of the confidential files seized by the network, CBS News, that is, which included sensitive reporting about COVID-19 origins and Hunter Biden. He's a great artist, you know. He can dribble blood from a shaving cut onto a placemat and sell it for $500,000 to Ukrainians and Russians. And the New York Times didn't find that interesting at all. The award-winning investigative journalist, Catherine Herridge, who was dismissed last February as a part of wider layoffs by the embattled parent company, Paramount Global. But you notice it's not an embattled parent company now when Scott Pelley was let go after chewing out his boss in a meeting. Should have been fired on the spot. It's kind of a fun letter where they fired him, though. But the firing stirred up a firestorm in her bid to regain materials before the network gave back the items weeks later. But why did CBS News steal all of her from her computer? They went in and stole her files, and her files are about Hunter Biden's laptop, all true, all the reporting from the New York Post, true, about the COVID-19 origins from the Wuhan Institute of Virology. They're still trying to do wet market pangolin frauds at CBS News at the time. Pretty amazing stuff. And Catherine Herridge wrote, exactly 1 year ago, CBS News returned my investigative reporting files, Herridge wrote on X. And she said, today I'm releasing photos of the records for the first time so you can see the sheer volume involved. One photo showed stacks of folders next to a Home Depot labeled box, had so many documents, you know. Herridge wrote that the materials encompassed for four large moving boxes weighing over 100 pounds in total that were seized by the network, CBS News. And Scott Pelley didn't say a word about this. When the network came in acting like fascists and crushing journalism and investigative journalism, and they stole her documents or all of her hard work in her office where she thought the documents would be safe. And Scott Pelley was silent as, you know, someone murdered by Pol Pot and the Khmer Rouge in Cambodia. You know, silent, like a dead person. He didn't say a word when Catherine Herridge was fired and the network seized her documents because, you know, they thought that maybe these documents would lead to reporting and the reporting would not be good for the Democrat Party. And so the executives then at CBS seized the documents, fired her, got rid of all this reporting, seized all the materials, so she couldn't go and pick up where she left off at another news organization. And Scott Pelley was completely silent. Isn't that remarkable? And where is this Rachel Maddow? Have you seen Rachel Maddow? She makes, they were paying her $30 million a year. $30 million a year. Reports that Scott Pelley was being paid $5 million a year, which is not bad either. But $30 million a year is more than that. And, you know, and Rachel Maddow has never broken a news story or reported a news story in her life. She's a radical extremist, and she is beloved by the left. She's a lesbian. I don't know if you knew that, but she mentions it in every sentence that she speaks. I mean, it's central to her being. Nobody cares. You know, everybody's a lesbian, almost. But the just remarkable stuff. So we've got this Rachel Maddow is now yelling at the, you know, like it's a Scream at the Sky Day. And she's saying that she wants MS-13 DNC to hire Scott Pelley, and he should be on the air today. She's screaming and yelling that Scott Pelley should be on the air today. Rachel Maddow on CBS firing 60 Minutes veteran Scott Pelley. And she's very emotional about this. Now, I've got some audio for you of the always dramatic and never journalistic and wildly overpaid. By the way, her $25 million annual salary is for one day a week. She is assigned to work one, I think it's Mondays. Isn't it Monday night that she's supposed to be working? And then because they were cutting pay around NBC. So they cut her pay from $30 million to $25 million a year for doing allegedly a show one day a week, one night a week. And then she occasionally comes in to complain about elections, and she comes out in favor of crime and things like that because they're all in favor of crime. But aren't they amazing? And here's listen to Rachel Maddow on putting together her latest complaint, and it's because somebody else who she's probably barely met, maybe at the White House Correspondents' Dinner when it wasn't being shot up by a Democrat. But here's Rachel Maddow on the tragic firing of Scott Pelley from CBS News 60 Minutes.
2: Yesterday, Mr. Pelley reportedly lambasted the new leadership at 60 Minutes and at CBS for effectively killing the long-running news magazine.
1: Which they had not done.
2: Directly as a result of that confrontation at a staff meeting.
1: Inaccurate.
2: Mr. Pelley appears to have been fired by the network for cause. MS Now has obtained the letter sent to Mr. Pelley
1: appointed
2: executive producer at 60 Minutes. He's just been installed there as part of the sort of bald-faced Hungarian-style oligarchic takeover of that news organization.
1: That's right. It's the bald-faced Hungarian oligarch-style takeover of that news organization. Sieg Heil, meine Schatzi. I mean, she dresses like Eva Braun with a riding crop at home, and you don't want to know how weird it gets there. But Manderson Pooper might come over. They might have parties at his private firehouse. He bought a fire station in New York City for parties, to have parties at. He bought a classic vintage fire station. But Rachel Maddow, because It's a Hungarian-style oligarchic takeover of CBS News because Scott Pelley chewed his boss out in a very public meeting and yelled at his boss, and his boss fired him, which is, I saw Britt Hume last night talking about, I've worked at a lot of news organizations. I liked some of my bosses, and I got along with some of my bosses, and some I didn't. But I never seized the opportunity of an all-staff meeting to chew out my boss in front of everybody and then think that I wouldn't be fired for it. Here's Rachel Maddow.
2: I made a crack there talking about the Scott Pelley news as being
1: a
2: Hungarian oligarchic style takeover of the media, and I mean that as a joke, but also sort of deadly serious.
1: Mm-hmm. Sort of as a joke and sort of deadly.
2: There's
1: nobody
2: who is more acutely attuned to the value of a free press than those who are trying to take it away. And when the president
1: boldly says,
2: I am going to use the power of the state in order to get the media that I want, and he lines up oligarchic friends in order to do
1: that
2: for him. It's there's no pretense.
1: Oligarchy.
2: There's no saying this is for any other reason.
1: Yet, the lies are so epic that I think she's mentally ill and should probably be institutionalized in the old Soviet Union where they can give her the care that she needs. That is completely berserk. We know why Scott Pelley was fired. The network was as transparent, they love that word, transparent, as they could possibly be. And you say you've obtained the letter. That's because they made it public and put it online for you to obtain by Googling it. You fraud, you charlatan. But it's a Hungarian style. So the Hungarians should sue NBC fake news. But she wasn't done yet. It's the Hungarian style oligarchic takeover. And for no apparent reason, we know exactly what the reason is. They made it very public. They released the letter. Scott Pelley should release his cell phone video of his little rant And now she wants him, she's demanding that he be hired by MS-13 NBC right now.
2: There's nothing else going on at CBS News other than what we can see is happening at CBS News.
1: What are you talking about?
2: I don't know where Scott Pelley will land. Frankly, I hope he lands right here.
3: Yeah.
2: I hope he stays on TV tomorrow.
3: Right.
2: And I hope that everybody in journalism and everybody who values a free press figures out ways to outmaneuver the people who are trying to take the free press from us.
1: They're trying to take the free press. They love to blame everything on Trump because of Trump derangement syndrome. And it is a certified mental illness. And she is mentally ill. And, you know, the typical sort of Ivy League, Oxford, hired for being a lesbian. And then they pretend that she's the smartest person in the room because she's a lesbian. And if she weren't, then she probably wouldn't have been hired in the... It weren't a lesbian. If she had been a straight person, probably wouldn't have been hired in the first place. Certainly wouldn't have paid her $30 million a year for a show. That's twice as much as like Stephen Colbert was making, for example. And just amazing stuff. And everything she says is a fascist lie, probably a cross-dressing, fascist cross-dressing lie. Amazing stuff. Yeah, and he should be hired by MS-13. Because that would prove Barry Weiss's point for her, that you guys are a left-wing cabal in cahoots with one another. And, they told me to politicize a piece. No, they told you to provide balance to a piece that you are doing. And then he said, I will not politicize, self-righteous, pulling up his fancy pants. And, yeah, I will not politicize this piece. They're trying to keep you from producing a political piece by offering the other side, the other perspective. And that, he concludes, is when the journalism was politicized. Offering both sides is not politicizing. It's the opposite of politicizing. But there it is. Scott Pelley chewed out his boss in a public meeting. He got fired. And now the entirety of the news media is going to self-immolate in Columbus Circle, which would be hilarious. And I think CNN could get a live shot of that from their offices. We're at 888-630-9625.
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0: Ah, yes. Also, the Democrats committing fraud, stealing billions. That's coming up as well. And they're good with that because they're criminals. Let's go to the phones. Let's go to Jay, calling from Frederick, Maryland. J-Mobile, you're on the Chris Plant Show.
1: Hey, Chris. Good morning.
0: Hey, Jay.
1: Hey, I just wanted to comment on the Scott Pelley firing and say CBS is a bit to blame for this because they kind of set the precedent with Stephen Colbert the past year and allowing him to go on air every night and make comments about his employer and criticize them and mouth off.
0: That's a good point. Yeah, and he's supposed to be entertainment, a comedy show, right?
1: Supposedly.
0: Yeah. And what happened there? What happened, Jay?
1: He's gone.
0: Yeah, well, everything they do is political, and it's always the same politics. That's the amazing thing about it.
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18: For the ninth year in a row, Finland has been named the happiest country in the world. That's according to the World Happiness Report put out every year by the Wellbeing Research Center at the University of Oxford in the UK. Two other Nordic nations, Iceland and Denmark, came in at numbers 2 and 3. Now, having spent quite a bit of time in these countries over my 2.5 decades as a journalist, I can tell you that this is not at all that surprising. There's an entirely different way of thinking in these countries. We before me, you might say. In other words, the mentality is less adversarial and much more, we're all in this together. One other interesting thing that came up was that no matter where someone lived, the more time they spent on social media, the less happy they were. Want to smile? It's simple. Put your phone away for a bit. I'm Dr. Sanjay Gupta, helping you live a better life.

Hey, today the Democrats should be celebrating today. They should be having a party. The weather is pretty nice around here. They're going to have backyard barbecues and stuff. Because today is the anniversary of the communists in China massacring

as slavery, forgetting that they are slavery and kept slavery and fought a war to keep slavery. But never mind that. And every Republican member of Congress should bring that up every time they're talking to a Democrat about these things, as they go around calling everybody Hitler and fascist and Nazi. And then they elect the guy with the Nazi death squad tattoo on his chest from the death camps that the Nazis ran, that the Socialist Workers Party of Adolf Hitler ran. But back to Tiananmen Square for a moment. U.S. Secretary of State Marco Rubio marked the anniversary of the Tiananmen Square crackdown. Newsweek calls it a crackdown, not a massacre. They want to use gentle language, as gentle as possible. On Wednesday, saying Chinese censorship cannot erase the memory of the protesters killed when troops moved against demonstrators in Beijing on June 4th, 1989. Pretty amazing people. While China continues to censor discussion of Tiananmen Square and suppress public commemorations, the anniversary remains a focal point for criticism of the country's human rights record. How about the how many millions of Uyghurs do they have in slavery today? The Democrats love to pretend that they weren't the party of slavery when they complain about the United States, but they are always complaining about the racists that were always Democrats, and pay no attention to any of that. But in China, they don't allow public commemorations. So I would think that Democrats, probably in my neighborhood in D.C., will be celebrating Tiananmen Square. Isn't that amazing? Remember they made that statue of like a white kind of paper mache version of the Statue of Liberty in New York City. And they brought that into Tiananmen Square. And then the communists came in with the People's Liberation Army and gunned them down and brought tanks in to run everybody over and crush them and kill them. And the ridiculous people at Newsweek, they say, well, they might have killed 1,000 people. Thousands were not 1,000. Thousands were killed. And the anniversary is today. So tens of thousands of students, this is Newsweek magazine today, tens of thousands of students, workers, as I say workers because they use the communist lexicon, and other demonstrators, because students and workers are demonstrators, and other demonstrators gathered in and around Tiananmen Square in the spring of 1989, calling for political reform, greater freedoms, and action against corruption. Sounds like the Democrat Party, doesn't it? That's what we need: reform, greater freedoms, action against corruption. Pretty appalling stuff. So there it is, the communists kill because that's what they do. Massacre their own people by the millions in China, by the tens of millions in China. And there is not a news media organization in the country that's going to make mention of this today, I have no doubt. But there it is. So they've got that going, and they want to fight. They want to fight corruption. The Chinese, they wanted because communism is corrupt, and we know that, right? Also today is also the anniversary, interestingly perhaps, of the Battle of Midway in World War II, the turning point of the naval war in the Pacific and against Japan. We gave them a good whooping at the Battle of Midway, big naval battle, huge, massive naval battle. And it was just 6 months after they attacked us at Pearl Harbor, and we had a massive naval force out there midway in the Pacific, and we put a whooping on them, put a beating on them, a very serious beating. So the Battle of Midway, great stuff, was 84 years ago, and this is the anniversary of the Battle of Midway, the 37th anniversary of the massacre by communists at Tiananmen Square in communist China, which is run by communists. So we've got that going. Gotta remember these things, because otherwise we'll forget them, won't we? And I gotta tell you, the ridiculous story at CBS is embarrassing. And again, I grew up in a CBS News household. From my youngest conscious days, I was watching my mother on a CBS station in Milwaukee doing her TV show from the time I was 2 years old and 3 years old and 4 years old. And when she wrapped up her TV show, I watched her father, my grandfather, on the same WISN, same CBS TV station in Milwaukee as a kid. And then my mother remarried when I was 5 years old. My father had died when I was 5 months old.
and my mother remarried when I was 5 years old. We moved back to New York, and

0: a stepfather, who had been a reporter at the CBS station in Milwaukee, became a CBS network news reporter, which she remained for 52 years as a network CBS news reporter. And so I kind of grew up in and around that CBS news thing. You know, Walter Cronkite over to the house for a backyard barbecue, summer of 68 and all that stuff, before the Democrats burned the city of Chicago and the riots, which they blamed the police for. They still call them police riots. No, they were Democrat riots. But I see all this stuff taking place at CBS, and I was raised with a different tradition, a tradition where journalism was supposed to be verifiably true and provably true, and you should be a truth teller, a truth seeker, a fact checker, and all that that good stuff. But at CBS, they pay this guy $5 million a year to be a puffy chested, arrogant, smug Democrat who says if you want to have a balanced story that you're trying to politicize the story by trying to depoliticize the story. And then you know that when Rachel Maddow rushes to your defense, maybe the most left wing sort of corporate media figure alive today, a radical and extremist. There are a lot of them, I suppose, but she's just the highest paid left-wing extremist, $25 million a year. And she's saying, oh, yeah, Scott Pelley should have a show on MS-13. And she's right. He should. And then he'd fit right in, and Barry Weiss, the new head of CBS, would be proven right again, proven correct again. Isn't that amazing stuff? But CBS News has become an embarrassment to itself. To itself. And to the Democrat Party, but the Democrat Party is, of course, unembarrassable. Also, there's this story is wild, and you may have seen it yesterday. You may not have at the same time, but this is a pretty amazing one, I've got to say. The people at Fox News did a story on it of sorts, and the judge who ordered President Trump's name, you know, he renamed the Kennedy Center. It's pretty funny, actually. Renamed the John F. Kennedy Center for the Performing Arts, the Donald Trump and John F. Kennedy Center for the Performing Arts, because it has been allowed to, you know, slip into disrepair, fall into seed. And he arranged to redo it and, you know, brought great people in like Rick Grinnell to take over the Kennedy Center and turn it into not just like a transgender cabaret. But listen to this. Then a Democrat judge stripped away, said, ordered the name Trump be taken off of the Trump Kennedy Center. And he's a Democrat judge, of course. Now, here's the Fox News story on this item is quite remarkable, actually. The judge who ordered Trump's name to be stripped from the Kennedy Center, it's the Trump Kennedy Center, thank you, married his wife in a ceremony officiated by Merrick Garland. Merrick Garland, you mean the Democrat Attorney General? And the judge had the Attorney General guy preside over the, there was no religious ceremony. It was just a Democrat ceremony. And everybody was cross-dressing, I think. I just made up the cross-dressing part. But the judge who ordered Trump's name be stripped off the Kennedy Center married his wife in a ceremony officiated by Democrat activist Attorney General, corrupt Merrick Garland. That wife, who he married in the ceremony presided over by Merrick Garland, Amy Jeffress, not Jeffries, but Jeffress, represented Lisa Page during the FBI texting scandal. Well, wait a minute. Isn't she the one that was getting boinked in the Xerox room by a creepy boy who could smell the Trump supporters at the Walmart, right? So the wife was the lawyer that, I bet she did it pro bono, too. That's not an obscene reference. Lisa Page, who was one of the corrupt anti-Trump FBI people, and listen, because the wife also of the judge also helped the January 6th committee. She volunteered to go work the January 6th committee, and she represented Lisa Page, the corrupt former FBI person, and now serves as Joe Biden's personal attorney. Hey, I wonder if this is a Democrat Party cabal. Her former law firm, listen to this now, represented E. Jean Carroll in her lawsuit against Donald Trump. Gee, I wonder if this is an anti-Trump cabal. This is like Tiananmen Square all over again. President Trump says Judge Christopher Cooper has, quote, total conflict of interest, end quote, and asserts that he can't be treated fairly by Cooper's court. And I think that that is probably a generous depiction of what we're talking about here, because this is pretty remarkable stuff. So you get these Democrats, lifelong political activist Democrats, they're sleeping with other political active Democrats. They get married by political active Democrats. They cheat on their spouses with other political active Democrats. They're all skanks, you know. So we got that remarkable stuff. And that will be reported by nobody. Certainly Rachel Maddow will never talk about that, nor will her entire filthy, corrupt network. 60 Minutes will never do that story, because that's not the business they're in. Isn't that remarkable? And by the way, speaking of Democrats again, in California, they still haven't figured out their elections. They don't know how to count votes. They don't know how to hold elections. They used to know how to hold elections, but the left, the real left, took over, and now elections in California, because this is what the left does, they bring the third world with them wherever they go, and they still can't tell you who won the primary for the mayoral contest in Los Angeles, California, our second most populous city in the country, and also the state of California, our most populous state, and the governor's race. They're still counting. And they're going to count and count and count until the Democrats win. I think that's the actual goal here. Just isn't that amazing? Yes, sir. But I'm going to update you on that, because that's something to see. Also, it really is. A great friend of mine, a world class journalist, just sent me a fun item here. Tim just sent me, and it's from victimsofcommunism.org. There's a great museum in Washington, D.C., the Victims of Communism, and there are many. It should be the size of South Dakota, this museum. But here it is from them. They put out a statement today. 2026 Tiananmen Square Massacre Candlelight Vigil. That's right. Every year, the Victims of Communism, a great organization, commemorates what happened on June 4th, 1989, when the Chinese Communist Party crushed a massive pro-democracy movement by sending tanks into Tiananmen Square to roll right over people and crush them. Beijing has since erased all mention of June 4th from its history, just like the Democrats do with their slavery and the plantations and the bullwhips and the rape and the Democrat Party. Now they've moved on to pedophilia. They're all pedophiles, and therefore they call everybody else pedophiles. And as they note here, we still do not know the death toll. Well, Newsweek said it was about 1,000 people. My understanding is that 10,000 would be a much better operating number, that were massacred by the communists on that day in Beijing. It's Beijing. Don't call it Peking, because that's a duck dish. It's a delicious duck dish, too. Now that I mention it, as a matter of fact, maybe we'll go out later for Peking duck. All right, let's go back to the telephones, Michael. Let's go to Mike calling from Gainesville, Virginia. Michael, you're on the Chris Plant Show.
1: Hey, good morning, Chris. Good to talk to you.
0: Hey, welcome.
1: You know, this whole discussion about Scott Pelley and CBS and whether he was lying or whether they were making him lie and telling him he had to say things he thought were inaccurate reminds me of Network, the movie where Howard Beale is being read the riot act by Arthur Jensen in the boardroom.
0: Uh-huh.
1: And he basically is telling him the world is about corporations, not countries and nationality. And Howard Beale says, well, why do you want me to fix this? Why must I atone? He says, because you're on television, dummy. That's literally the line, that because you're in mass media, you're expected to do whatever we tell you to do, not go off on your own tangent about what might be true. So it's about fighting about the liar. Who gets to be the liar on what silo of lies? And if you can't lie on our silo, you can go work on some other silo.
0: That is great. That is, I haven't watched Network in ages, the old Patty Chayefsky book that became the big, huge hit movie, and I'm mad as hell, and I'm not going to take it anymore, and I had people all over America screaming, I'm mad as hell, and I'm not going to take it anymore, and fun stuff, and you're right, and this that's corporations, there are no countries, it's corporations, and it was ahead of its time, wasn't it, that whole thing? Great stuff.
1: It was way ahead of its time. But, you know, people like Mike DeLib think you lie all day on the radio. And we think people like Rachel Maddow lie all day on her one-day show on Mondays. It's amazing. You know, when I first saw Rachel Maddow come on television with Keith Olbermann back on MSNBC in the early days for her, I thought she was sort of a straight shooter. She was very good with statistics. And she didn't seem to have a bias that was crazy. But she certainly went down the crazy road quickly for the money.
0: Yeah, well, you know, they give you $30 million a year to do propaganda for the Democrat Party. A lot of people are going to do propaganda for the Democrat Party. And it is like Howard Beale and the corporate takeovers of the networks. And they didn't become less corrupt, let's say. Extraordinary stuff. And then you try to nudge CBS back a bit. And they're to the ramparts with muskets. They're going to have suicide vests and gas cans soon. Extraordinary stuff. Great, great contribution, Michael. Thank you.
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12: All right, great deal of madness to get to still. But first, let's go to the telephones and talk to the great American people. Let's go to Rich, who is calling from the always entertaining Seattle, Washington. Rich, you're on the Chris Plank Show. Hey, buddy. How are you?
13: Hey, Chris. Originally from Chicago, and I was recently at the Nixon Library in Yorba Linda.
12: Cool.
13: And didn't realize it was so close to Disneyland. We go down there. And anyway, it's amazing how Nixon got railroaded with Watergate, number one. But when I was looking at a broadcast, I think it was Roger Mudd reading the election results, and he actually took his glasses off and gave a double take when he had to announce that Nixon won Illinois. I mean, this stuff has been going on a long time. And, you know, Nixon got the election stolen from him by Kennedy because, you know, Mayor Daley found the trunkload of ballots in Chicago. So, but...
12: Well, an old man Kennedy, Joe Kennedy Sr., John F. Kennedy's father, famously was buying the election in Illinois and in West Virginia, and they at the last minute campaign wanted more money, and he said, "I'm not buying a landslide here," and that's that's just fine. They bought it, they paid for it. It was corrupt, and it's not mentioned in college classrooms.
13: But the, you know, the thing is that Roger Mudd took his glass. I mean, it was obvious. He, like, did a double take. He was amazed that Nixon won Illinois, you know, and that was 1968. So just imagine what's going on now.
12: Yeah, so just imagine what's going on now is right. Yeah, and you're in Seattle. They got a big statue to Vladimir Lenin in Seattle, don't they?
13: Oh, yeah.
12: It's like 9 feet.
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15: More aid could be coming for Ukraine. I'm Lisa Lacera, Fox News. After the House passed a measure that would make another $8 billion available to Kyiv, though it still needs Senate approval. This coming after Ukraine's President Zelensky sends an open letter to Russian President Vladimir Putin asking for a one-on-one meeting. President Trump says he supports the idea.
16: I think it would be great if they met. They should get it done.
15: The president has tried to get the two sides to agree to a ceasefire, saying today they both need to make compromises. On Iran, President Trump predicted victory for the U.S., either through the military or on paper, and he says negotiations are ongoing.
6: The main parts of the deal is they can't have a nuclear weapon. The strait will open immediately.
15: On the Israel-Lebanon ceasefire, the president said it would be nice for Lebanon to have some peace. Yesterday, representatives from both countries met at the State Department, agreeing to set up areas where Iran-backed Hezbollah can't go. A California man charged with unlawful possession of explosive material at an airport after authorities say he tried to bring a bomb onto a plane in his carry-on.
16: Federal prosecutors detailing the many items found after a 49-year-old suspect from Sacramento was arrested last weekend while trying to pass through a security checkpoint at Sacramento International Airport. U.S. Attorney Eric Grant says an explosive device in a small cardboard tube with a fuse was powerful enough to damage a plane and possibly cause a loss of cabin pressure. The man also had five cell phones, including one with a 15-minute timer set to begin, a knife, lighter, and zip ties, and was wearing a face-covering scarf and latex gloves.
15: Fox's Lisa Brady. The federal complaint also accuses him of making rambling calls to the FBI, claiming he was being threatened. Gunmen have kidnapped seven students from a school in northwestern Nigeria after raiding an off-campus residence. A police spokesman says it's not clear where the students were taken. 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
15: The Arizona Supreme Court has denied a prosecutor's appeal of an order that the state's fake elector case against President Trump's former chief of staff, Mark Meadows, former New York City Mayor Rudy Giuliani, and others over the 2020 presidential election be sent back to a grand jury. The ruling came after similar cases in Michigan and Georgia were dismissed. New York State Legislature has acted to change its congressional district map for the 2028 election.
19: The New York Senate and Assembly have moved forward a proposed state constitutional amendment that would not only let the lawmakers draw the new lines, but also bypass an independent redistricting commission to do it. Democrats control both state legislative chambers. The party also holds 19 of the state's 26 congressional seats. The action, Democrats believe, would offset efforts to redraw lines in red states after a Supreme Court decision this year weakening the Voting Rights Act. For the change to take effect, the amendment would have to pass again next year, and voters would have to approve it prior to the 2028 general election. Gernal Scott, Fox News.
15: Steep fuel prices amid the war with Iran are prompting one major airline to suspend some routes.
20: American Airlines confirms it's suspending a number of domestic routes this summer as it deals with sky-high jet fuel costs. The airline is quick to point out this is a temporary move, currently only slated for August and September. According to Simply Flying, which cited Cirium flight data, the affected routes include four from Los Angeles to Cleveland, Columbus, Pittsburgh, and Washington Dulles, plus routes from Charlotte to Ontario and Sacramento. American Airlines said in a statement to Fox Local, it will offer affected travelers alternative arrangements or a refund in line with its policy.
15: Fox's Carmen Roberts. I'm Lee Silicera. This is Fox News.

0: go see them at 6th and McVicker.
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0: We're on our radio. He's Eric Carlin. I'm Gary McNamara. Welcome and good morning. Coming up here, man, the Plantner thing just still continues.
1: Yeah.
0: Even the interview we did on MS Now, it was like, wow, shut up.
1: Yeah. Stop talking.
0: But it's interesting the number of people that know the one woman, excuse me.
1: Mm, yeah.
0: You know, the in Washington, they know who she is.
1: Right. Yeah.
0: And it's amazing because, yeah, and we'll get to some of that also. Plus, the whole John Bolton situation, sources saying he's pleading guilty to one charge. And we'll get that. We'll go specifically as to, you know, what's included there. The one thing I thought of was when you said, and this was back years ago, when you just said, I believe he went into the Trump administration just to write the book.
1: Bolton, I think he vied for that job only to get the book deal.
0: Right.
1: And now you look at this plea deal and it's, you know, I mean, it's, again, more evidence in that direction.

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0: Beer Runner Radio. He's Eric Cronin. I'm Gary McNamara. Welcome and good morning coming up here. Man, the Plantner thing just still continues.
1: Yeah.
0: Even the interview we did on MS Now, it was like, wow, shut up.
1: Yeah. Stop talking.
0: Interesting, the number of people that know the one woman. With the one woman, excuse me.
1: Mm, yeah.
0: You know, the in Washington, they know who she is.
1: Right. Yeah.
0: And it's amazing because, and we'll get to some of that also. Plus, the whole John Bolton situation, sources saying he's pleading guilty to one charge. And we'll get that. We'll go specifically as to, you know, what's included there. The one thing I thought of was when you said, and this was back years ago, when you just said, I believe he went into the Trump administration just to write the book.
1: Bolton, I think he vied for that job only to get the book.
0: Right.
1: And now you look at this plea deal and it's, you know, I mean, it's, again, more evidence in that direction.

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3: Good morning, my fellow Americans. Jim Lord here for 90 Seconds to a Greater You. 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
2: President Trump will hit the road today, going to Wisconsin to tout tax cuts. This as the president pushes back on the pushback he's getting for his latest appointment,
3: including from some Republicans that Bill Pulte is not qualified to serve as the director of national intelligence.
4: Well, he's very smart. He's a person who's got high integrity.
3: Pulte, who leads the Federal Housing Finance Agency, was named acting DNI this week, but the president says he does not intend to make the appointment permanent.
4: It's short term, but he may be very effective for a short period of time.
3: President Trump told reporters Pulte could find out some things about rigged elections. At the White House, Jared Halpern, Fox News.
2: We'll get a big update to the economy next hour. The monthly hiring report that is expected to show a slowdown from April, with economists predicting about 85,000 jobs created in May, and they forecast the unemployment rate stayed the same at 4.3%. As Wall Street awaits the numbers, stocks futures are mixed up for the Dow, down for the NASDAQ, same as yesterday when the Dow surged more than 800 points to a record high, but the NASDAQ went down slightly. In the fight for hockey Stanley Cup,
5: high drama with Vegas up 2-0 entering the third period. Carolina scored 2 goals to tie it, and then the captains for both teams traded goals of their own to send the game to overtime, tied 3-3. But in the end, Carolina emerged victorious.
6: Got to spare.
5: The call on ABC, Seth Jarvis with the game-winning goal as the Hurricanes win it 4-3 to tie the series at a game apiece. Tony Genualdo, Fox News.
2: Well, the Golden Knights will host Game 3 of the NHL Stanley Cup Final in Vegas tomorrow night, while the NBA Finals resume tonight in San Antonio. The New York Knicks beat the Spurs in the opener. I'm Dave Anthony. This is Fox News.
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12: 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This is Chris Cleats reporting. Maybe I'll get lucky and fall down a well.
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0: girls and boys. It's time for another episode of the Health and Wealth Show. I'm your co-host, Mr. K-Mac, and we got everybody's favorite asset, reservationist, Mr. David Ernest.
1: Thank you, K-Mac. And no, we didn't start the fire, but Disney did try to stop people from saying boys and girls. And I think that we may get some communication from them. You just opened this show with boys and girls. We didn't start the fire. You know, the crazy liberals started the fire. Okay, so Donald Trump tries to fire a bunch of crazy liberals. I mean, like, okay, there's some crazy stuff going on. Antifa is upset, because they have water hoses sprayed on them to blow them out of the way. They try to burn down Washington State. There's just all kinds of things that have been going on, but we didn't start the fire. They did. They're the ones who tried to burn down Washington State. And these things are not stopping. I mean, look what they've been doing with ICE up in Portland, Oregon, and the places like that. They're trying to destroy the place. They're trying to burn them out. This is crazy. Just plain crazy.
0: Well, you know, Trump's sending the National Guard to Portland just to stop all that stuff.
1: I know.
0: Yeah. Well, you know, speaking of fires, remember when they had the George Floyd riots and all that?
1: Yeah.
0: Yeah, we had all those FBI agents that were filmed kneeling down. Now they've all been canned. Every one of them's gone. And it's kind of
1: Look what happened to the football player. What was his name that kneeled? You know, he can't find a place to play. Nobody really wants that trail him. You know, they don't really want to have a professional football quarterback that might kneel down and cause a touchdown not to occur. Just kidding. But you know what I'm saying?
0: Yeah.
1: The guy just, he just was in the wrong time. You know, you don't kneel at the national anthem. That's mockery, you know? But they burn all this down. They have burned down the historic standard of honor, tradition, and love of country and family. They're destroying it. It's just hatred. I mean, just like the reason why they killed Charlie Kirk. And I say they, not just Tyler Robinson. He was the one who listened to them. He was the one that was changed by them. You know, they're burning down this country. This country is on fire, and not for a good reason.
0: Yeah, I mean, you can look at Chicago and all these places, and they're just, even Montgomery is just crime-ridden, and it seems like a lot of the stuff just has to do with the Democratic, you know, theory of progressiveness and defunding the police and not doing anything to the criminals. That's one of the biggest mistakes, I think, that has ever been made. You don't let bad people out over and over and over again so that they can kill people, steal from people, and rob people. What's the point of having a job, working hard for something, when somebody can come around, steal it, gets a slap on the wrist, and right back out stealing again?
1: You're so right, K-Mac, and people are upset about it. We don't want our houses to burn down. We don't want our government to burn down. We don't want our state and country to burn down. When you play with the fire, you get burned. And we've been playing around with these liberals for several years, these left-leaners that want to destroy what we are. And we're about to get burned. We're being burned because the liberals got elected so many times, and now we're burning for it. We're being burned for it. Why? Because when you play with fire, you get burned. And they've been playing with fire. That's a proverb meaning that engaging in dangerous, risky, or unwise behavior will eventually lead to a harmful or negative consequences. Now, this can be related to in all kinds of different things, the consequences. And one of the things that I wanted to talk about was the Warren Buffett indicator. Back several years ago, Warren Buffett came out with this dangerous indicator. And he said when it gets to this particular point in time where these numbers get so big, you know, too much stock market value versus not enough income and not enough growth in these companies, that you're going to get burned. I'm paraphrasing what he said, but essentially that's what it means. And essentially, it's now 200%. They turned up the Fahrenheit. Now the markets are 200% over the number that he said could burn us down. And yet people keep playing with the fire. They keep playing with the fire, meaning they're taking the risky behavior of pushing and pumping that stock market up. Did we not learn from listening to the history teachers talking to us about 1929? I mean, like, that's a long time ago. You know, it's coming up on 100 years ago. But it was the roaring 20s. Could this be the roaring 20s all over again? You know, they say history kind of repeats itself, K-Mac.
0: Yeah, yeah, exactly. Is that something that we can talk about, how that all went down, or is that kind of off limits on the radio?
1: It's not off limits as long as you don't mention any stocks.
0: So I tried to watch a video on it the other day, and I just wondered if, as an expert, you could kind of give me a rundown of how did that happen? I know there was something with like a lot of credit and you could buy stocks.
1: Yeah, yes, the credit, the hedging and all that stuff, which is going on like crazy now, you know, borrowing to buy stocks. I mean, that was the big thing. The other thing was the feds not really, you know, doing what they were supposed to do. They tightened down also after the effect. Which instead of loosening up the purse strings, which caused the disaster to last longer, is what a lot of historians and economists say. So this is one of the reasons why the feds have been so adamant about keeping interest rates higher when they feel like they need to constrain the government. I mean, should I say the economy, the growth in the economy, so that it will keep us from overheating. See, when you overheat, you've got to cool off, you see. And we've got a lot of different things in place now since the 1929 crash. And we have a lot of different ideas that have been being used pretty obvious. They've been using them pretty dramatically, pretty aggressively for several years now. Excuse me. But I'm talking about interest rates and the government, I mean, the feds pumping money in and with using the treasuries and then buying their own treasuries and, you know, buying their own programs. There's talk now that they could potentially buy mortgage-backed securities and stuff like that to try to bring the rates down. I mean, there's all kinds of things. One of the biggest dangers right now, K-Max, since you brought this up, is the fact that the housing industry you know, the housing industry broke us in 2008. And now there's a lot of experts who say it's worse than it ever has been, because now you have such a high pent-up demand for people needing houses, but yet they can't afford them. And you've got so many people stuck in houses that can't leave their house and go somewhere else across the country to their grandchildren or whoever, because they're in a 1 or 2 or 3% loan, and it's kind of crazy to give those up. I don't care what other financial people say, you know, to get out of debt. I mean, if I had a 1, 2, or 3% loan on a house, there's no way I'm going to pay that thing off. I pay it off slower instead of faster, and I'd keep my money somewhere else. But there's places you can put your money, is what we talk about all the time, that would make more sense when you're older because of this potential burst. It's looming by all kinds of indicators. I just mentioned the Warren Buffett indicator. It's already 200% over the danger level that he said was beware, beware, beware. You know, bad things could happen. So, you know, not only is our country potentially going to be burned down, but our economy can burn down. We're on the road to somebody just, all you got to do is just strike a match and that forest fire will start up. And I don't know if we have enough people and enough know-how to put it out once it starts burning that roaring. You've seen these forest fires in California. I mean, when they get going, they can't stop them. And that's what I'm afraid the economy and, you know, our government, the way things are going on, nobody can get along. Everybody wants to throw the cigarette into the forest. They don't care about Yogi the Bear anymore. I mean, like, here I am, kind of like Yogi said, please don't burn down everything. Don't burn your retirement down. And yet everybody keeps playing in the forest, you know, and throwing fire here and there. I mean, it can literally burn you down, your retirement down, if this thing starts roaring like it did in the 20s and as late as 2008. That was a bad hit. I don't know what's going to happen, K-Mac, but it's, you know, when in doubt, I say take the safe route. When in doubt, you know, why play with fire?
0: So what's the best way to keep your retirement safe?
1: Well, if you're older, my recommendation is to look really at guaranteed programs that can't burn down. I mean, like, you know, there's certain things you can't burn. You know, there's certain things that are not flammable. Well, we have investments that are not flammable as far as like burning down the value. They're guaranteed by insurance companies. So if there's any damage at all, you're being insured by insurance companies. You know, why do you buy insurance on your house? You know, there's only a 2% chance that your house will burn down. But yet, no one goes without the insurance. Why do you go without the insurance of the market burning down when there's almost 100% chance that it will burn down? And now the Warren Buffett indicator is 200% over saying, hey, beware of a burn down. I mean, like when you're older, why would you not be careful and buy insurance on your investment, on your retirement money? That's, but we have those programs, K-Mac, to answer your question. I mean, all they got to do is give us a call.
0: Well, speaking of which, I'll go ahead and share that phone number. It's toll free at 833-596-7233. That number again, 833-596-SAFE. And if you've got $50,000 or more to invest and you sit down with David, you can earn you a gift card to the Texas Roadhouse, eat you a steak. And if you don't have that much, you can still call and he can help you save it all. Of course, you can also go to retirewithearnest.com. You know, David, one of the things that we were talking about earlier, things being on fire with some of these governments and local city governments. There was a lady up in New York that was doing just on the street interviews, and she was interviewing a young lady, and the lady kind of got frustrated and then punched her in the face and made her bleed. Did you see that?
1: Yeah, I saw that.
0: And in the end, Alvin Bragg's
1: the way it is.
0: Yeah. And they said there wasn't enough evidence to prosecute her. So she got nothing, you know, like a slap on the wrist. I mean, it just, none of that, you know, makes sense at all to me, the way that the world's going right now.
1: Well, I mean, look at all these attorney generals that tried to put Donald Trump in jail for performing business because he borrowed money from banks and paid the money back, you know, but because some of the banks had some paperwork a little bit different here and there. But if you look at, and I've said this on the radio show before, I know developers and I know banks, you know, this is ridiculous what they came after on Donald Trump. They'd have to come after every developer and look at their paperwork and they would see similarities. But yet you have these attorney generals that came after him. They were doing blatant lies, like saying that their father was their husband and lying about their income. But I mean, you know, this is the thing. It's just ridiculous to come after someone for crazy things But I think there's justification. What's that old saying? What comes around, what goes around, comes around. You know, they're getting what they deserve, really. I mean, they're not perfect human beings. They made it a political thing. The reason why they don't like Donald Trump is simply because he's hurting their playhouse. He's hurting their ability to make people, to motivate people to do things irrationally when it comes to voting for who's going to take their money away from them. They have ways of disguising that. Who on earth would want to vote for a politician or a state or representation that's trying to take everything you've ever worked and everything your children will ever work for away and give it to people who come into this country illegally and invite them to come in here? And, you know, I just heard something the other day. Chuck Schumer and some of the rest of them, you know, Vice President Vance said, and I'll just paraphrase what he said recently. He said, the reason why they're so upset and won't pass the budget is because they're demanding that the government releases and allows them to give over $1 trillion for medical expenses and food expenses to illegal residents here. They're not residents, excuse me, illegal aliens here. And that's just, I mean, they're illegally residing here, of course. They're trying to take over our government. They're trying to change the way United States population is so that they can change the way the vote is. Don't people see this? And they're going to destroy the economy in the meantime, and they don't care. Who wants to give $1 trillion to someone who never worked here? I mean, this is ridiculous.
0: I think a lot of that has to do with the backhanded deals. So there was a bunch of people up there in Minneapolis, you know, they were doing that food for the hungry or whatever, where they took the money, they were supposed to be giving it to all these children, and ended up just cycling through, you know, $200 million or something crazy like that. And it's all backhand deals. You know, they'll take that money and then they'll give it to a political party. And there's all these donations in people's names, like a school teacher that donated $80,000 to such and such person that was running for government. And that person has no clue that that money was ever given in their name. So you have all these ways that they get money and just siphon it back and forth. And I think that's a lot of it. You know, I think that goes on all the time. But like you were talking about earlier, it's one thing you've got to just work on keeping your money safe. I know we're coming up to a break. I wanted to give the phone numbers again. That's 833-596-7233. If you want to reach out to David and kind of speak on how you can keep your money safe, you can also go to retirewithearnest.com. That number again is 833-596-SAFE. And David, I know there's a reason you chose SAFE.
1: Because when we put you in these programs, you will be safe from the stock market from burning down your retirement plan, your income, your money. You know, there's a ring around your neck and it's tightening up. It's sort of like Johnny Cash's song, Ring of Fire. You get in that ring and that fire could consume you before you get out of the way. That's the way things are wrapping up in the economy right now, in my opinion. We are being suffocated by fire and we're in a ring and it's like a three ring circus. It is crazy. So you got to get out of that environment and get safe again. You know, K-Mac, Johnny Cash, I believe if he was alive today would be saying the same thing. You know, he was a true conservative. I don't know if he was born. I know he lived in Tennessee, but you know, he moved around some in, I think, Mississippi and Tennessee. And, it's just, he had a good thing going on, and he worked himself up from the time he was a kid. He worked real hard, you know, from the woods of the Tennessee, you know, it's just crazy to see people work so hard and then lose it all just because of the three ring circus that's going on right now. And I mean, it's just crazy. You've got three major ones there. Of course, you've got Schumer, you've got Pelosi, you've got Pocahontas, all of these crazy ones that are just pushing and pushing and pushing. And then you have AOC. I saw her make a statement the other day. She said, the majority of Americans are against President Trump. Well, I would like to say this. Look at the map. How many people voted for Donald Trump versus how many people wanted that crazy, you know what, out of there? It's just crazy, man. I mean, like, if this continues, our country could burn down, and your portfolio could definitely burn down if Warren Buffett is correct. If Warren Buffett is correct, we're on the verge of a massive burn down based on his indicator. And also, Warren Buffett has been putting money in cash. He has more money in cash now than he ever has. And all the indicators, there's several indicators that are all off the charts now that have been said in the past that if they ever pass these numbers, we're in danger of a massive correction. That's a mild way of saying crash, by the way. But anyway, let's take a crash. let's take a crash break. In other words, let's come back as soon as we can and talk more about how you can keep your assets from evaporating in a fire.
2: Immigrants were arrested in Alabama this weekend as President Trump's mass deportation began in cities around the nation. The arrests are a departure from the kind that occurred before President Trump's term. Under Biden, it was rare that anyone other than the specific person law enforcement was searching for would be taken from their homes. This week, Trump increased arrest quotas for ICE officials to at least 1,200 to 1,500 arrests per day. In Alabama, there are an estimated 183,000

you want a burrito, you're going to be missing out. Because the waitstaff vanished, ran out the door, screaming in Spanish. Yeah, something like that. They grabbed their coats and grabbed their hats and boom. They were clean out of sight. They didn't get my order, and that ain't right.

0: Welcome back to the Health and Wealth Show. I am your co-host, Mr. K-Mac, and everyone's favorite asset preservationist is here, Mr. David Ernest.
1: Thank you. You know, on the first half, we were talking about how we could burn down as a nation. You know, we didn't start the fire, but the fire is burning. And one of the groups in the United States that's really wanting to destroy our nation, to burn down our nation, to make it turn into something that it's not intended to be, and recently has been declared as a terrorist group inside the United States, is a group called Antifa. You know, Antifa is a left-wing anti-government program, or should I say movement, political movement. They're also anti-racist. They're described as a highly decentralized array of groups in the United States. And, you know, they claim that they don't want to have violence, but there has been a lot of violence in protest marches and organizing that has gone on, and physical violence that's gone on with them in the past, especially property damage violence. You know, it's crazy to think that this group could do the things that they could do in the United States of America and still exist right in front of the eyes of their local politicians. And there's something wrong with a local government, say like in Portland, Oregon, or Northern California, that advocates this. You know, I heard there was several that stood out in the streets, political figures, and said, hey, you know, I don't blame you. Tear this thing up. Tear this city up. And, you know, this is crazy. Why would a political person advocate such things? It's because they think that by doing this, they show that they are for the people. But really, they're not for the people. They're against the people. And it's so confusing to the young people. I mean, like, this is why Charlie Kirk was on tour all the time. He was trying to explain to the young people, you know, this kind of violence is not correct. You know, we need a revival in this country. Young people need to come back to the basics of what's really good and what's and leave what's bad alone. These movements are destroying the inner fabric of our nation. And came back, I don't know. I know I get all upset about it, but I mean, I've been living on this earth now a little over 70 years. And I'm telling you, I never dreamed in my wildest nightmare that something like this could go on in our country. I was raised to be proud of our country, to, you know, like the ex-World War II, Korean War era, you know. Then came Vietnam War, which kind of tore us down. And ever since then, we've had problems. You know, there's a lot of greed. And yes, I do believe the politicians have caused a lot of this by getting in cahoots with the folks that are trying to hoodwink us. For example, I hate to say this, but I did not realize until I was like in my 30s when someone from Vietnam told me what the war was all about. And it was a natural resource, and it was called the rubber tree. And in 1970s, early 70s, they found out a way to make rubber tires and stuff like that in a laboratory, and would no longer need the actual plant as much as they could make this stuff, you know, chemically. So, you know, what is really going on in our country? A lot of bad things. It's not what we were in the 40s or the 50s or even the early 60s. Things have changed, but, you know, one of the things, though, that's really bad, though, is these young people believing that they need to destroy our country. that the whole thing needs to turn around. That's going to just destroy the inner fabric of this country if we don't get that movement stopped. And Charlie Kirk was on a good movement, a good run on it. And they took him down. They tried to take Donald Trump down several times. They've tried to take several people down that have tried to do some good things, you know, we're doing good things. But the drunk politicians seem to get away with everything. I mean, like Pelosi can drink all the wine she wants. She can rob all the stock market people she wants. I just heard the other day that her rate of return was like over 70% rate of return in the markets, beating all the experts, you know, in the last year. I mean, like, this has got to be something to this. Where is she getting all this inside information? You know,

0: again, back to your point about the what we were talking about in the first half about why they don't want to get rid of all these illegals is because they want that money. You know, there's tons of programs where the government's been writing all these checks, and it's time to stop. I mean, there's a difference between trying to help somebody versus just, you know, feeding them constantly. And, you know, a lot of that money, too, goes back in that, like, Minneapolis thing that we were talking about earlier, where the feeding our children or whatever it was, they were taking that money and going and buying property in Africa. So you've got U.S. money going here in America and then being transferred to another country to profit an individual. It's just, it's absolutely ridiculous. You know, there's a whole wave of the violence. I remember watching something, and it was at one of these big universities like Harvard or something, and there was a survey, and the student said about 30% of them that it was okay to have violence. And that's just ridiculous. Why? Where did it ever come to fruition in America that we would say that it's okay to hurt somebody or kill somebody just because you disagree with what they're saying? That's one of the most shocking things that I never would have expected in America. You know, in the United States, we're better than that. And I think a lot of it's just this political rhetoric where everybody, you know, keeps calling Trump and everyone else a Nazi. It's like the go-to, and there's people out there that believe it, just like the kid that shot at Trump. And that's a whole nother can of worms there. I mean, you know, you look at the FBI and the way that they just let it happen, left that building open. I mean, it's a different world that we've got. I know I'm covering a gambit of subjects, but it all kind of ties in together. I mean, the United States is a different country, and we've got to work on getting it back, and it's got to be peaceful with each other. Switching subjects again, did you see how they're calling all those generals to meet here in the U.S.?
1: I did not see that.
0: Yeah, so they're getting all the generals and from all across the globe and bringing them up to Virginia to have some kind of closed-door meeting. And when you're getting all those people, you know, it could be that maybe China is expecting to invade Taiwan or there's something else big going on, but you don't pay for all the generals, all their staff. And I think Trump's even going to show up, and there's something big coming down the pipe. And I don't know what it is, but, you know, we better get our money and keep it safe, because I have a feeling this economy is about to change big time. You know, you think about any kind of invasion or anything like that anywhere in the globe, and that's going to affect us big time.
1: Well, you're right, K-Mac. Usually it's just one trigger that, you know, just kind of like one domino gets all the dominoes falling. And that's kind of like which domino is going to hit the big stack of dominoes that are ready to fall over. You know, is it a war? Is it a housing crisis like 2008? Is it politics going crazy and cities burning to the ground? Is it something that the feds do and miscalculate? You know, we don't know, but we know this. These values, these stock valuation values, are off the charts. I mean, maybe we could go another year or two or three. Maybe. I mean, they're pumping fuel to the fire. What they're doing is they're borrowing more and more money to keep things going. I mean, the big, beautiful bill, as good as it was or is still not the answer. Why? Because it will add a lot of debt, but it slowed down the debt. A lot of folks want to, a lot of the liberals were saying, oh, it's a terrible thing. We should have never let them have the big, beautiful bill. You know, well, if we hadn't had it, then your taxes would have already gone up. And also, we don't know how many bad things would have happened when that happened. Could have, that tax going up could have caused the stock market to go down. Who knows? But here's the thing. It wasn't enough. So what they're hoping for is to have the economy to grow enough to pay for the debt. Well, the problem is it's not doing it. At this point in time, we're losing several $1 trillion per year in debt versus growth. So we're going into a hole. And

0: You know, when you get too far in a hole, you can't hardly dig your way out. The deeper you get, the worse it is. And then if they throw fire in on top of you, then the whole thing burns up. And that's what we were talking about earlier. Like Johnny Cash had this song, Ring of Fire, and the way I look at it, we're in the middle of this ring of fire and we're just being encroached upon. And it just gets, the fires get closer and closer to us. Eventually, it's going to get so close to us, whether it's a stock market drop, something upheaval in the government or whatever. It's all going to be the same thing, in my opinion. It's all going to avalanche on us, and the fire's going to encroach on us, and we're going to get burned. There's so many fires burning. Like Antifa loves to build fires and burn cities down. Fire needs to be controlled. And when I'm talking about fire, I'm talking about the things that are happening in our government, in our economy. We need to be careful as a nation. These things you're talking about, the generals coming and having a meeting, that's big stuff. Why would all the generals of the world come to the United States to have a meeting? That means something big could be about to happen. I'm not saying that that's the trigger. I have no earthly idea. I didn't even know about the meeting. When you least expect it, things can happen. No one expects to have an accident when they get on the road, but it can happen. No one expects for their next relative to pass away unexpectedly, but it happens. No one expected for Donald Trump to almost be assassinated two times, but it happened. Now we see these things and we believe them more and more. I just heard the other day someone was going up on a boat in South Carolina, started just shooting, killing people off the water. Who would do such things as that? I mean, I don't know the specifics of it, but I do know that this is ridiculous. People were just sitting in a restaurant on the water, enjoying themselves, and bam, bam, bam, here somebody's trying to kill them. You just don't know where you can be, and all of a sudden the fire just encroaches on you. The bad things just happen. But here's the thing about the stock market, and should I say your retirement plan. You can buy insurance against the damages of the market. Insurance companies have products that let you use some of the market when the market goes up, but when the market goes down, you don't lose your ass sets. You don't lose one penny. Okay. And I'm not trying to be like that guy on TV, the smart asset guy. Somebody said, David, they stole your idea. And I thought, well, maybe they did. But, there's a lot of donkeys around, and I get that, sometimes they are showing how you can lose your ass sits. And I do believe that these donkeys, can do some dumb things because they're not the brightest the brightest animals in the world. But, when it's a political party, that's another story. But you don't want to lose your assets. You don't want to lose your assets, not when you're about to retire. We can have cycles, we can have markets up and down. Even in 1929, the market came back, but it took 25 years. But can you imagine your MIA missing in action? Your money's not there for 25 years and you're 60 years old or 55? I'm not saying this is the same thing that's going to happen. We don't know what's going to happen. We just know it doesn't look good, and they're trying to spin their way out from under it, and we just don't believe it's going to work. It's just buying time to the inevitable. And even Warren Buffett, as I said earlier, said that if these numbers get this bad off the charts, it's going to be bad. Now it's 200% over what he said. And he is also, as I said earlier, saving more money on the side than he ever has. That's not meaning the stock market on long ranges is bad, a long range of time. No, because we go through these things and we recover. The problem is, are you too old to wait for the recovery? That's my point. We all know that our lives don't last forever. And we don't want to lose our money right in the middle of the time that we really need it. So my story, My objective on this radio show is to talk about things that are staring us in the face. And the biggest thing right now that's staring people in the face that are about to retire, like 55 plus, is the danger of losing a lot of your spending power and being put on hold or reserved for years. And I'm just saying, you don't want to have those tears because of all those years. Give us a call. We'll try to help you save it all. What's the numbers?
1: 833-596-7233. That's toll free. And you can also go to retirewithearnest.com. 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And if you don't have that much, you can still call and he'll talk to you about it. And some of those states that I think we have some people up in New York, I know you can't do much up there, but you can definitely just kind of chit chat with them. But if you can hear our voices, you can give David a call at 833-596-SAFE. And he'll help you keep your money safe. Keep those assets safe.
0: That's right. We keep talking about New York. It's just they're playing us up there some, I think, just because we're a novelty to some of those people. They never have heard Southerners talk in Southern opinions. But, you know, I know there's a lot of liberals in New York, but there's also a lot of conservatives. So you folks, if you can hear me on Long Island there, you know, thank you for listening. You can still call us. We'll talk to you. We just can't do business in the state of New York. New York is a different animal altogether. But anywhere else you hear our voice, anywhere, we can do business and we are in your state. So give us a call. We will help you save it all. And we don't charge fees. Give us a call.
1: You know, when we were talking about the generals meeting, and I know we don't have much time, but one of the crazy things is that I was thinking about the conspiracy is it's always possible that our enemies could use this against us. And if they did, the world would change dramatically in a heartbeat.
0: Yep.
1: Anyways, I know it's time to head out. Any final thoughts, David?
0: You know, time, just like you said earlier, timing is everything. You only got so much time for the radio show and you only have so much time to react before it's too late. If we do have a market crash or correction, if you want to put it mildly, I don't know what's going to happen. No one knows what's going to happen. I don't know when the next war is going to be. Hopefully it's not World War III because we know what that could be. None of this stuff would make any difference. Anything I'm talking about right now wouldn't even matter because everything would go in the gutter. But there's triggers that can destroy your program. There's triggers that could destroy the economy of the United States. One did in 2008, practically almost took the whole thing down. We've been living on borrowed time, as far as I'm concerned, for a long time. If you want to insure your market, make sure it doesn't go away. Ensure that you can have income. Think about using an FIA, fixed indexed annuity. Give us a call. 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
3: Two prisoners were talking.

This is what he had to say. I think I saw an alligator. Might have been a crocodile. You know, he looked kind of hungry. I didn't like the way he smiled. Didn't see none back at camp. Maybe we should go back for a little while. They got themselves turned around. Back to camp they had to get. They didn't manage to escape.

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11: Republicans did it on their own. I'm Dave Anthony, Fox News, and it took them all night in the Senate.
12: On this vote, the yeas are 52, the nays are 47. This bill, as amended, is passed.
11: That was just before 5 a.m., approving nearly $70 billion to fund Border Patrol and Immigration and Customs Enforcement through 2029, which Democrats opposed, but the process used to pass it did not allow a filibuster to block the funding. It goes to the House next.
13: There were bipartisan efforts to add amendments that would restrict what the president has called a $1.8 billion anti-weaponization fund for Trump's political allies who believe they've been politically persecuted. One such defeated amendment was proposed by Louisiana Senator Bill Cassidy, who was recently defeated by a Trump-backed primary challenger, which would have redirected the fund's payments to law enforcement officers hurt in the January 6th attack on the U.S. Capitol.
11: Fox's Tanya J. Powers. The bill also does not include $1 billion in security for the controversial White House ballroom. A legal challenge to stop construction returns to court today. Late last night, President Trump posted on Truth Social the person suing has no standing, and the case is highly damaging to our country, calling the ballroom vital for national security. The president keeps trying to work out a deal to end the Iran conflict.
14: The main parts of the deal is they can't have a nuclear weapon. The strait will open immediately.
11: Iran's been blocking most shipping in the Strait of Hormuz. It's also demanding Israel stop attacking Hezbollah and Lebanon, but those attacks continue today. There's a new attempt to try to stop the war in Ukraine.
15: In an open letter to Russian President Vladimir Putin, Ukraine's President Volodymyr Zelensky proposes a meeting between the two, a step President Trump is encouraging.
14: I think it would be great if they met. They should get it done.
15: Zelensky's letter comes as Russia intensifies airstrikes against Kyiv and Ukrainian drones have hit deeper into Russian territory.
11: Fox's Jared Halpern. The president's threatening to veto a House-passed bill to provide new aid, weapons, and loans to Ukraine. 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
2: While Democrats keep blaming President Trump for a rise in inflation driven by a surge in gas prices in the Iran conflict, he'll counter that today going to Wisconsin.
3: The White House says President Trump will visit Chippewa County, Wisconsin, discussing his working families' tax cuts that it says has delivered an average of $2,600 in savings to rural Wisconsinites and saved over 55,000 family farms in Wisconsin by permanently cutting the death tax. That the president's America First policies have created unprecedented global market access for American farmers and removed burdensome and unnecessary EPA requirements. Jeff Manasso, Fox News.
2: Later this hour, we'll get an important update to the economy. Hiring in May.
4: Investors and analysts will be particularly looking at whether there was a slowdown in job creation following April's better-than-expected results. The forecast is for an increase of 85,000 new jobs, far less than April's gain of 115,000. We'll also get the latest numbers on the unemployment rate, which is expected to remain at 4.3%. Laura Cantor, Fox News.
2: Now, the numbers could move the stock markets. Ahead of that, futures are mixed. Up for the Dow, which surged to a new record high yesterday, but they're down big for the NASDAQ. There was overtime drama on ice last night.
5: Gustav Pear, Carlson, and Eichel, the penalty goes.
6: Stanley Cup Final Game 2 on Sportsnet. 3 minutes and 56 seconds into sudden death to give the Carolina Hurricanes a 4-3 victory over the Vegas Golden Knights in Raleigh. A win that tied the Stanley Cup Final at one game apiece, with Game 3 tomorrow in Las Vegas. The Hurricanes trail 2-0 after two periods, but then scored 3 consecutive goals to take the lead, only to see Mark Stone of Vegas force overtime with 81 seconds left.
2: That's Fox's Jared Max. Tonight, Game 2 of the NBA Finals. The San Antonio Spurs try to even the series after the New York Knicks won the opener. I'm Dave Anthony, and this is Fox News.
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0: Welcome to the Health and Wealth Show with David Ernest. I'm your host, Matthew. ELO, don't bring me down. You know what? I'm tired of them bringing me down, David.
1: I know.
0: Watching the news is just depressing right now.
1: Very depressing. And Gavin Newsom, shame on you. You really, your rhetoric is just unbelievable. You have caused so much trouble. You, and several other politicians. It's so obvious that this rhetoric caused by AOC, Pelosi, several other politicians, all of this rhetoric is causing issues in this nation. This is the reason why they're taking bullets and putting messages on bullets. You know, there was messages placed on the bullets that Charlie Kirk was shot with.
0: Yeah.
1: And it was bad stuff. Okay. You know, catch this and all that kind of stuff. But also, this recent killing in Dallas, Texas, where they were trying to kill folks of ICE, is a shame, too. That is coming from the rhetoric of these politicians motivating these confused people that then take their lives, or their lives will end eventually, maybe even by capital punishment. Here's the thing. Stop it. Stop the hate. We're about to go into something we don't want to go into. And, you know, Jimmy Kimmel, he is still rhetoricking it. Him, the late night host, all these other folks are trying to put aim and blame on the conservatives of this nation. And it needs to stop. We had something called illegal immigration. Those idiots let the border wide open. Harris, Vice President Harris, didn't go down there at all. If she went down there, she just went down there and walked around and looked and acted like she was doing so. They could have closed that border anytime. They could have put restrictions. They want them in here. They want the illegals in here. It's totally obvious why. They don't care that it's going to drain our pocketbooks. They don't care if it's going to destroy our Social Security because we're going to have to pay all of that. They don't care if we have to keep up and pay up on all these people. Of course, there's this cheap labor. We know about that. But in the long run, it doesn't work out for us. We need jobs for Americans. This is exactly what Donald Trump and the Conservative Party is trying to bring back. America to be strong and in, not again, not to give it away again and again and again. And that's what is the problem. That's basically it. The liberals want to keep control, so they want to keep the dough, and they also want to keep the votes. This is why they have advocated illegal immigration so much. They want that advantage, and it's not fair to the rest of the nation. But then when they don't get what they want, they start this rhetoric stuff that's causing all of these snipers to try to kill people. You know, you had the one that tried to kill Donald Trump. You had a second one that tried to kill Donald Trump. By the way, that guy, I think he tried to do something to himself when he was sentenced the other day.
0: Really?
1: Yeah.
0: Didn't hear about it.
1: But they stopped him. There's all kinds of things that are going on, but the rhetoric is not needed on either side. We do not need to be brought down. Just exactly like that song, Don't Bring Me Down. Don't bring us down to a civil war. Don't bring us down to snipers shooting at all of the leaders. Don't bring us down to snipers shooting at patriotic folks that are Christians and trying to talk their message to young people. Don't bring us down to that. We don't need to get down to that low. And how low is it when a politician says that ICE cannot wear a mask? so that they can be targeted by someone with a gun, another sniper. This guy in Texas, Dallas, Texas, he was trying to target them. The way I understand it, he didn't kill any ICE. He killed some innocent bystanders.
2: He killed, I think it was two detainees. I know there was three total, but one of them, as of today, was in critical condition.
1: So I think two have died, yes, yeah. And maybe one. And they may be all illegals or detainees, if you want to call them that.
2: I don't know. They were detainees. That's all I said.
1: Right. Yeah. Well, maybe they were illegals, maybe they weren't. But the point is, even he obviously made a mistake and killed his own, or should he say, killed the ones that it looks like he did, the ones that he was trying to advocate for, supposedly. And this is crazy. You know, the message did not go through, if that's what he wanted it to happen. The message that went through was hate and misunderstanding, and it brings us down. He killed the people he was trying to advocate, is what it looks like. So, Gavin Newsom, why do you want to have this happen in our nation? Why do you want to bring us down? Why do you politicians want to defend illegal immigration? Why do you want to defend things that are bad for this nation? And I'll tell you, it's a paradox here. There's a lot of companies that are trying to get the heck out of Dodge, out of California, and move to Texas. Is that one of the things that's, you know, griping you? Really? Well, you need to look at the internals and just see why they want to leave. You know, and it's kind of funny that some of those companies, some of them were investment companies that were big in DEI, huge. And they moved to Texas, and the way I understand, it's not really allowed in Texas. So, you know, why did you guys want to talk so bad about, you know, being so unfair to Americans in California, and then you financial companies and other companies, some of you advocating that you're the best investing, want to act like you're goody two shoes to go to Texas, but you were one of the troublemakers too. You're a DEI company. You really tried to cause some issues. And this is just, you know, really a paradox, the way this is going on. But civil war is not what we need, not what we want. It's just crazy. And the folks, a lot of them in California, as I just said, that were trying to cause trouble, decided they'd move to Texas because they can't stand to live in California anymore because of all their rules and restrictions. So go figure. You know, you're causing it, and then you want to leave it? Really, that doesn't make any sense. So any company that moved from California to Texas, their headquarters, take a look at them, especially if they're financial companies and other type of companies, because you might not want to do business with them. That's just me saying that. I mean, really, take a look at them. Some of them are really big and well-known, but they wanted to get the heck out of Dodge. So, civil war. Is that where we're headed to? I hope not.
2: I hope not.
1: I hope not. It's an organized conflict. This conflict is becoming more and more centralized. When you hear the rhetoric coming from politicians like Gavin Newsom and some others, Pelosi, AOC, you know, even Bernie Sanders is throwing some stuff in there. It doesn't help the situation. When you hear late night TV host say all these bad things that they disagree with, but they make horrible jokes about people that get killed. I mean, we all know about Jimmy Kimmel. I mean, and of course he sweet talked his way back in. How did he get back in? Because he had some folks defend him. Okay. Disney is a puppet. In other words, to the left. From obviously so. They're scared. They're scared of money being taken away from them. And that's just crazy. They should be more neutral and, you know, get out of this DEI stuff. This is my opinion, but I do think the majority of Americans agree with me that anytime you want to change the sex as far as like the way you pronounce it, like boys and girls, ladies and gentlemen, boys and girls, they want to say that anymore. They want to use different pronouns, and there's nothing wrong with people wanting to do what they want to do when they don't bother the rest of us. That's the way I look at it. I mean, they can sin all they want. They can do whatever they want. Just don't bother the rest of us. That's between you and your maker and whoever you know, who you're trying to improve or impress, so to say. The thing is, you know, anything that's done in private, you know, that doesn't bother anybody other than harming another person physically or mentally should not be a problem to the rest of us as long as it doesn't come out. But this thing about Disney coming out, Disney came out and destroyed the network that was so powerful in this nation. Boys and girls, ladies and gentlemen, boys and girls. That they can't say that anymore. They can't be natural anymore. They got to succumb to DEI. They've got to succumb to all these bad things. They got to succumb to hiring Jimmy Kimmel back because of the unrest that was brought forth. I mean, look, this shows them, it shows me that they don't really have the backbone to do what was right. They were scared at first because they knew what he said was horrible. They knew what he said was disgusting. They knew what he said was so terrible that something had to be done. So they fire him for a few days and then bring him back. You know, really, does the average person that gets fired get to come back to their job? Really, when they've,
2: right.
1: You know, I have never seen it before where someone got fired and somebody came back. You know, that's kind of not a good example for firing somebody, you know, because there's a lot of legal implications there. But civil war being advocated, rhetoric being advocated, which is causing an internal strife in this country. We have all kinds of terrible things that are going on. Well, one of the biggest things that's going on is the fact that, in my opinion, that the stock market and these financial companies are anteing up these values higher and higher and higher, and the debt is getting bigger and bigger and bigger, more and more debt to support this, and folks are just buying into it. They're buying into it. Because why? They think, this is the way I look at it, this is the way I'm picturing it. They look at it like 1929. You know, they look at it like the roaring 20s. And yes, we're in the 20s, aren't we? So these 20s are roaring, just like the roaring 20s of the 20th century. The 21st century is roaring again in the 20s. And what happened in the 20th century during the roaring 20s on the tail end of things? We had a crash. Are we going to have another crash? Personally, and according to most other economists that I read, good chance. Some of them are so negative that it will happen. In other words, there's some folks that think we're already way past the point of no return. We're going to have a recession that's really big, and it's going to hurt. It's going to hurt a lot of people. And this is the reason why we are asset preservationists. We don't believe that the old people, the people approaching 60 years old, deserve to be put in programs that could crash if this happens. It could be several years from now. They keep kicking the can down the road. They can continue to print the money. Donald Trump's trying to do something about it. He's got this thing called tariffs that everyone and his brother in, you know, economics has tried to ridicule him for. But it's obvious that it's going to produce some money. It is producing some pain. We should never had to do this. He should never have to do this. It should have never happened in the first place. We should have never shipped those jobs to China. We should have never shipped those jobs to India. We should have never shipped those jobs to Taiwan, Taiwan. We should never ship those jobs to Mexico. We should never ship those jobs across the world that could have stayed right here in America.
2: Yeah.
1: There's a chance we can get it back.
2: You think?
1: I don't know.
2: I worry about that.
1: I just don't know if this is going to work.
2: It takes so much infrastructure to build stuff.
1: It's like it almost might be too late. I'm praying and hoping that this works. There was a lot of ridicule about the beautiful bill, the big beautiful bill, not completely stopping the spending of all the money. There's still, by the time the projections were, that we'll still go over $3 trillion more dollars in debt by the time the end of this decade. I don't know if those numbers are right, but if they are, it was a slowdown. If you look at it, it is an attempt to slow down the debt. But how do you pay off the debt? Well, I think that Donald Trump wants the tariffs to help with that. I don't know how much it's going to help, but it's already supposedly going to bring in a lot of money. We'll see. But here's the thing. Can you depend on the long run, in the long run, for your retirement plan to stay intact the way you want it? You guys that have those pensions, you have a better shot at your money staying intact probably than the guys that enter into 401ks. That is as long as everything holds. Why? Because the 401ks can go down, the pensions are not supposed to go down, and they're supposed to be pretty well established. But yes, they can go broke. And yes, there are guarantees behind that, but the way I understand it is only about 35% of that money is guaranteed completely. So if we had a major, major downturn, even some private and company pensions could get on the rocks. We don't want this. Some of the most powerful companies in the world that made it through the Great Depression without even losing a penny, in other words, never, they didn't miss a dividend, was these legal reserve insurance companies. They didn't miss, the way I understand it and what I've heard and read, one dividend payment to anybody. Legal reserve insurance companies are who I'm talking about. So this is why Earnest Financial chooses to use legal reserve insurance companies guaranteeing your retirement. But that doesn't lock you out from being able to invest somewhat into the stock market. We're not against the stock market. If you want to put money in the stock market, more power to you. But if you want to be careful, maybe you put some money in the stock market and put the majority of it into the hedge. They hedges the stock market, but the insurance company guarantees that you cannot lose your ass cents. And that's a very important thing, because you don't want to be running around without your ass cents, and it doesn't look good when you don't have any money to pay for food and living, especially when you get older. Now, you young people, if you play it right, this great crash that could be coming, you could become very wealthy. We saw this happen back in 1929. We know the Rockefellers became very, very rich because of what they did, and they were prepared for the crash. There's a lot of people that are trying to stash so they can be prepared for the crash. One of them, obviously, is Warren Buffett. Warren Buffett has been putting more and more and more money in his stash of cash, and he knows why he's doing this. He knows something could be about to happen. If you open up the internet and you read, or if you open up some books and read, or a newspaper here and there and read, you will hear and see some economists predicting some major downturns in the future. You will see some stock people, some investment people predicting the same thing. It's very impressive when you read it. It makes impressions on you, especially when you've been around for over 40 years like us, seeing these things go up and down. I had a great investment friend for many, many years, and I didn't believe him so much. I learned my lesson in 2008. He had been telling me this for 10 years, probably, that derivatives were going to crash the stock market. And I said to myself,
2: yeah,
1: well, I don't know. You know, I mean, it's just something that everybody wants to talk about and print about. And then it happened. Mortgage-backed securities and derivatives took this nation almost completely out in 2008 and 2009.
2: That was bad. I remember.
1: It was horrible.
2: Yeah.
1: And this friend of mine who was a financial advisor, and I had a great relationship with, he taught me a lot of things. He taught me one thing. Beware what's around the corner.
2: Yeah.
1: Beware. And anytime something's in big print like that, predicting something bad to happen, most of the time, eventually, it will happen. You may have to wait a while. Just like I just said a little earlier, we don't know when this is going to happen. But we know it's around the corner, probably. Potentially, probability-wise, strong probability-wise, statistically, off the charts, probability-wise, we're going to have a big downturn. And it's going to come. Can they continue to kick the can down the road by bringing interest rates down?
2: Well,
1: I don't know.
2: Let's take a break. I'm going to give out some information for anybody that wants to get in touch with you. And then when we come back in, we can talk more about it. If you want to get in touch with David, this is the number to dial. 833-596-SAFE. 833-596-7233. You can also visit his website, retirewithernest.com. All right, hang in there. We're going to be right back with more of the Health and Wealth Show with David Ernest.

0: Faster than an old credit card imprint machine. More powerful than a stooge slap. Able to leap small house pits in a single bound. Look.
1: Where? Where?
0: Up in the sky.
1: I don't see nothing.
0: It's a toaster. It's a Buick. Hey, hey, it's the monkeys. No, it's Money Man. In today's episode, we see Money Man and Loose Change in the local notary public office, conducting day-to-day business using their secret identities.
2: Now, Loose Change, remember, we're using our secret identities. I am mild-mannered Clark Clerk, notary public.
3: Uh-huh.
2: And you are Thomas B. Squash.
3: Thomas B. Squash. What does the B stand for?
2: Butternut.
3: Not sure I like that one.
2: Now remember, secret identity. Here comes a customer. Could I help you, sir?
4: Yes, I'd like to get this notarized.
2: Well, all right, sir. That'll be $2.
3: Excuse me, sir. Aren't you Playboy billionaire Bruce Wayne?
4: That's right.
3: Wow, it's great to meet you. I'd like to introduce you to my friend, mild-mannered Clark Clerk, notary public. And I'm, what was my name again?
2: Butternut Squash.
3: Yeah, something like that.
4: Well, it's nice to meet you. I've got to go.
3: Yes, so long, Mr. Wayne. Wow, how about that, mild-mannered Clark Clerk?
2: That was quite a treat, meeting billionaire playboy Bruce Wayne. Little did he know that we are assuming our secret identities today so that we blend in with society.
3: Yeah, how would he know that we're crime fighters, and our secret lair is the cash cave?
2: That's right, Butternut Squash. He's a playboy billionaire without a care in the world. He wouldn't know what it was like to have a secret identity.
0: Will Money Man and Loose Change ever get used to assuming their secret identities? Would billionaire playboy Bruce Wayne ever be able to understand their struggle? And will that $2 Park Clerk collected ever make it into the till? Tune in next time when we hear Butternut Squash say,
3: "Wow, Clark Clerk, look at that car that billionaire playboy Bruce Wayne is driving away in. It's as long as the Batmobile."
0: On the next We Don't Even Have a Clue episode of
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7: Kamala Harris. AOC. Maxine Waters.
11: What the hell are we doing here?
7: The women on The View. And, of course, Joe Biden.
12: We choose truth over facts.
7: Who's not really a flake. 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
13: Come on, man. 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
7: We're in a Whole Lot of Trouble Pictures presents The Planet of the Flakes.
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7: Rated W for...
15: And now for something completely different.
16: Story time with Uncle Felix.
3: Yes, children, it's story time with Uncle Felix. Our story today is one of my favorites, Red Riding Hood.
16: Of course you know the story.
3: Red Riding Hood set out with a basket of goodies to see her sick grandmother. In the basket, she had some cookies, some crackers, some spam, some bread, some olives, some pickles. Will you shut them up? And one of her prized possessions, her portfolio, which David Ernest was watching after and making sure that no one could steal it. But then again, you know that old Wily Wolf. He had taken the shortcut to Grandma's, locked the old girl in the root cellar.
17: Ooh, heavens to Betsy.
3: Put on Granny's jammies and was waiting to steal Red Riding Hood's portfolio. Let's join the action. Already in progress.
18: Grandma, what big eyes you have.
3: Said Little Red Riding Hood.
19: I'm not gonna say you is, my dear.
3: Said the wolf.
18: Grandma, what big ears you have.
3: Said Little Red Riding Hood.
19: I'm better to hear you is, my dear.
3: Said the wolf.
18: Grandma, what big teeth you have,
3: said Little Red Riding Hood.
19: I better eat up your portfolio.
3: Fed the wolf, and as soon as Red realized it was the wolf, the chase was on. The wolf chased Red through the kitchen, through the living room, backwards through the parlor, and when it looked as if he were about to catch her, the brave woodsman stepped out of the root cellar where he'd been playing pinochle with Grandma and shot the wolf dead with his trusty hunting rifle. That was obviously equipped with a silencer. And that's the story of Little Red Riding Hood and her portfolio. Thanks to David Ernest and that trigger-happy huntsman, her portfolio was safe from the wolf. Oh, and what became of Red? Well, during the chase, she ran upstairs where she met her friend Goldilocks. Now, I know what you're saying. How could Red Riding Hood run into Goldilocks? Well, this was a two-story house. Tune in next time when we'll have the story of a little boy with a wooden head.
12: I got hairy legs.
3: Different little wooden-headed little boy. On Storytime with Uncle Felix.
1: Okay, you ready to go in there?
2: Yes, this should be an easy read.
1: Yeah, we knock this out and we'll knock off for the rest of the day.
2: Sounds good. Count it down for me, would you?
1: Sure thing. Stress away in 3, 2...
2: We're living in some stressful times, and when you're feeling the stress, you need to try new Stress Away. Just 2 Stress Away tablets dissolved in some water can wash your worries away. That lemony flavor tastes so good, and the little bubbles tickle your nose. It's 2 Stress Away. It's really, really good.
1: You okay in there?
2: Yeah, keep rolling. New Stress Away can make the worst things seem not so worse.
1: How many did you put in there?
2: I just put 2 in there. That's all you're supposed to put in there. Oh, I'm sleepy.
1: Maybe you better not drink anymore.
2: What are you talking about? This stuff's great, man. I don't feel special.
1: Tom, get away from the stress with Stress Away. Tom, okay, that's a wrap. Let me try some of this stuff. That stuff is good. Maybe a little too good.

0: Hang on. Hang on.
1: Unemployment is low because everyone has two jobs. Unemployment is low because people are working 60, 70, 80 hours a week and can barely feed their kids. Capitalism has not always existed in the world, and it will not always exist in the world. What people are starting to see, at least in the occupation of Palestine, is just an increasing crisis of humanitarian condition.
2: You use the term the occupation of Palestine. What did you mean by that?
1: I think what I meant is like the settlements that are increasing in some of these areas and places where Palestinians are experiencing difficulty in access to their housing and homes.
2: Do you think you can expand on that?
1: I am not the expert on geopolitics on this.
3: Guys, there are secret underground tunnels between all of these government buildings.
4: Whom do you believe to be the head of the Democratic Party?
1: I don't think that there's any one head.
5: What a maroon.
4: But if you win and you go to Congress, there will be a leader of your caucus. Her name is Nancy Pelosi.
1: I think absolutely right now, you know, she is the leader Speaker, or rather Leader Pelosi. Hopefully, you know, we'll see. She's a...
6: In a world where liberals are trying to terminate liberty, only one man can save our way of life. He is Carl Childers. He is the Terminator.
7: I come to see Nancy Pelosi.
6: Well, you can't see her right now.
7: All right, then. I'll be back, I reckon.
8: Don't mess with me.
6: Also starring Ted Cruz as the man who gives the Terminator good advice.
9: There is a difference between boys and girls.
7: Well, thank you, Captain Obvious.
6: Carl Childers is the Terminator.
7: Ted, what she reckon's going on?
9: All of the foundations of this country are under assault. The Constitution is under assault. The Bill of Rights is under assault. Our founding fathers are under assault. The eternal principles America was built on are being attacked each and every day.
7: And what's these liberals like?
9: They're soulless, have no heart, no brain, and red eyes.
7: That sounds pretty nasty.
9: But I'm just describing them.
7: Well, I reckon if we're gonna get them, I better stop by the house and get my Kaiser blade. Maybe some mustard biscuits.
9: If you want to hold on to your faith, if you want to hold on to your freedom, then you have to rise and answer the call to defend America.
7: All right, then.
6: Carl Childers and Ted Cruz in The Terminator. Also starring AOC, Chuck Schumer, Bernie Sanders, Elizabeth Warren, Nancy Pelosi, and the usual cast of idiots.
10: I got hairy legs.
6: Remember, Wednesday is dollar night. Everyone who shows up with their Kaiser blade gets free mustard biscuits and seats on the front row.
7: Aye, Dan.
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1: Dave's not here.
0: Call now. Operators are standing by. No, wait, they're not. They went out to smoke.

0: Welcome to the second half of the Health and Wealth Show with David Ernest. I'm your host, Matthew. And we're talking about a lot.
1: Yeah, we
0: a
1: don't.
0: A lot in it, first.
1: We don't want to be brought down.
0: No.
1: We don't want our nation to be brought down. We don't want our economy to be brought down. We don't want our retirement to be brought down. And there's trigger events that happen that do these things. You know, back in 1860, according to the history books, the election of Abraham Lincoln was seen as a direct threat to the interests of the South. Now, that may or may not be true. You know, history a lot of times writes things in its in the victor's favor. So the South was beat. But now, you know, we have to, since we're beat, we have to be meek, I guess you could say, because we have to suffer the consequences of all the negative news. Okay. This is a big disadvantage to the psyche and the pride of the South of the United States. This has been hanging around for a long time. This had nothing to do, in my opinion, with slavery at all. It had to do with being beat down, carpetbaggers coming in, and for a long time, you know, nobody would vote for a Republican. But my, how things have changed. You know why they changed, Matthew?
0: I don't know why.
1: Well, a lot of reasons, but the biggest reason is nobody stayed the same. The Republican Party is now acting like the Democratic Party of long ago.
0: So they flipped.
1: They have flipped.
0: Yeah.
1: And now they flipped again. They have flipped their lid.
0: Yeah, they flipped their
1: because
0: lid.
1: Because now the Democratic Party, that was a very conservative party. We had, in the South, we had the Dixiecrats that voted for Republican presidents for many years. Until, you know, folks just threw in their hat in the ring and said, look, we can't do this anymore. This is crazy. We got to vote for what we believe in. And you guys have changed and we haven't. So we're going to change the name back to what we always were. And that is a conservative. And so now you have liberal states again, like California, Gavin Newsom, parts of New York, you know, other states that really don't like what's going on in the Midwest, really don't like what's going on in the South. So they're trying to pressure the Midwest and the South into succumbing to their politics. And that is the only way they can do this is to bring in illegal immigration so that they can bring the voter count up. It's just like the election of 2016, where Donald Trump said that all of the you know, the mail-in votes, not 2016, 2020, I mean, the mail-in votes were not fair because you didn't know who was voting and you didn't know who was, and they didn't have any way of monitoring it properly. You had COVID in 2020 that had caused so much problems that they got away with doing the mail-in votes.
0: Yeah.
1: But then, obviously, there was a lot of discrepancies. Would Donald Trump have won in the year 2020 if there hadn't been mail-in votes? Maybe.
0: Maybe.
1: I think so. I think he would have voted. I think he would have won. But that's just my opinion. But the thing is, we'll never be able to prove it. There were people that were so distraught that they made a point in, you know, in the January the 6th uprising. Which, you know, nobody really wants to talk about that, but a lot of horrible things happen, good and bad. Well, it's all bad practically. So both parties

0: are really at fault for this. You know, no one really wanted him to ask a question about who had really won the election. You know, there were several representatives and maybe some congressmen and senators that were going to bring this up, but it didn't happen because all of that havoc during the insurrection, if you want to call it that, I'll call it just an argument. They had questions about what was really going on. You know, what happened with the vote, it seems like it was odd. It didn't seem like it was fair. And then you had all these problems with some of these states, and then you had all these lawsuits between the voting machines and, you know, Giuliani and various other people that said that they were rigged. You know, really, I don't know about that, but I do know that by common sense and thinking about this, when you have a lot of people that are sending in votes through the mail, you don't know where they come from. There's really no way to be sure that these votes were not monkeyed with or, you know, falsified or stolen. In other words, maybe some of the districts that were heavy and conservative were thrown away. Maybe we don't know. So we've had a problem. You really don't, in my opinion, want to have a vote going on through the mail. You want it done in person, where somebody would show their driver's license to a person in that area, that vicinity, a poll watcher, that would validate that you are not an illegal immigrant and your vote's not counting but once, or that you're not sending multiple votes through the mail. These things have got to happen. So now with the Conservative Party in control, they're trying to make that the law or the rules. And there's a lot of pushback. And the other thing is they're trying to make a point by sending a lot of the illegals back home that should have never gotten here in the first place. Yes, it's a lot of heartache for people. My heart breaks when I see people who've been here for a year or two or three or more, and, you know, they don't want to go back, but they came here illegally. And I know they were enticed by the Liberal Party. They were told to come in here, we'll give you money. We're told to come in here, we'll give you all this stuff. Now, Donald Trump wants to fix it where if you come in here, you give us money. Isn't that a big turnaround? You come in here, unless you're an Einstein and can help us or have a special trade and we need you, you're only going to come in here under certain conditions. Because why? This country is full of people that are going to be depending upon Social Security and the tax structure and the debt that's got to be paid. We can't just let every Tom, Dick, and Harry come in here. That's going to drain us even worse. This is a big uprising, and it's happening here in our country. It's happening in other countries. It's happening in England. All you got to do is see all the people who are against immigration in England and having their demonstrations that, by the way, are not so violent. Same thing is going on in Australia. This is what's happening here in America has brought up the attention to England and various other countries that they can stand up to and say, hey, we're tired of outsiders coming in and taking over, and they're going to bleed us of our jobs. They're going to bleed us of our retirement accounts. They're going to bleed us of everything we've ever worked for. And they're not going to be a natural born citizen. They're not even going to be someone who's paid a lot of taxes. They're not going to be anybody that is anything like who lives here. Now, you may say that's a prejudice. You may say that's not fair. All countries control their immigration if they're smart. Otherwise, they're going to have civil war and uprisings. This is exactly what's happened to this nation. These liberals have caused it. Why? greed for power and money. All politicians are greedy for power and money, or they wouldn't be a politician. I mean, that's the way I look at it. Who in the world wants the headache of all that stress? Now, I will say this. There are some good guys out there and ladies that are politicians. They're trying to do it for the right reasons. But the majority of them are in there for the wrong reasons. And, you know, they just fan the flames of hate so they can get there. I mean, you know, they get in a district like AOC that just hates everybody and votes for her. But she's an anomaly, in my opinion. California's an anomaly. If you look at a state map, I mean, a map of the United States, and you look at each state about who won the presidential race and why, all across America, you see a lot of red and not much blue. So, you know, that makes the blue, blue. Yeah, you blue, blue. Yeah, they become blue and they want to do some things to bring them out of their anxiety and their depression of losing power. So what do? They bring in illegal immigration. They bring in all kinds of crazy things. They cause havoc whenever someone gets killed. They cause a crisis. All kinds of things have been going on. But honestly, you know, there's been a few times like the abortion killings and things like that of the radical right, which is not right. But most of the time, these killings are being brought on by the liberal left and their rhetoric. They're brainwashing these young people and some old people into believing that they have the right to destroy the majority that wants to live normal, like we always have. Free. Free to be, you know, move around and to support our families and to have jobs. This country needs to be free. But also, I don't think we need to go back to what we were, the isolationism of the 1930s and 40s.
1: Of course not.
0: Caused World War II. Because we can't stick our head in the mud and say, hey, we're not going to pay attention to what's going on around the world. And that's the reason why we've got to do what we're doing. We've got to bring our country back to being a country that's united, the United States of America. And, you know, you really need to make sure that you need to bring your retirement plan back together and that it's united for your family and you to survive. You know, any kind of crisis in the economy can cause your assets to go down by inflation, by stock price drops, bonds dropping. Things can happen very, very bad, and they can happen quick. You know, a lot of folks are thinking cryptocurrency are going to save us. I don't think it's completely going to save us. There's so much volatility. I am not against people buying cryptocurrency, by the way. And if you do have a lot of cryptocurrency and you want to get out of it, you get some money, I got some lawyer friends that can help you transfer your money into a tax shelter where you won't have to pay taxes when you sell your cryptocurrency. It'll be a deferred tax situation, but you can draw interest off of the full amount inside a deferred sales trust. There's all kinds of things that we can do at Earnest Financial and point you to. We don't do the actual sales trust. We refer you to attorneys that have been doing these things for several decades now that know what they're doing, and accountants that know what they're doing, CPAs that know what they're doing.
1: Yeah.
0: You got to have folks that know what they're doing. You know, it's so important when you're selling a business, if you don't want to pay the taxes on that business, to contact someone like us so that we can point you in the direction so that you can talk to CPAs and tax accountants that can help you defer those taxes before it's too late.
1: That's right.
0: You know,
1: let me give your numbers out real quick.
0: Sure.
1: We're coming up on the end of this show anyway. If you want to get in touch with David, it doesn't cost anything ever. Give him a call. 833-596-SAFE. 833-596-7233. Or you can visit him on his website, retirewithernest.com. You got anything else you want to add to it before we get out of here?
0: Well, you know, it's, we don't want to be brought down.
1: No.
0: You know, don't bring us down to where we were in the 20s and the 30s or even the 2008s and 9s.
1: Right.
0: Don't bring us down there. Let's get this debt under control. Let's get this rhetoric under control. Let's stop attacking each other, and let's preserve our assets. And if you want to call us, give us a call. We'll help you save it all.
1: That's right. 833-596-SAFE. 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
4: Dario Moti is either going to save humankind from the ravages of AI, or he's a fraud. 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He's the one, Emoti is the one that's most loudly calling for regulations and everything like that. Now, our friend Tim Sandifer would point out that whether you're a moving company or a drug maker or maybe an AI company, if you're the leader, you always want regulations because it makes it very difficult for your competitors to catch up to you or surpass you or compete against you.
5: The more complex and expensive, the better. 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
4: On the other hand, I've watched a lot of interviews with the guy, and he seems very, very sincere that he's worried that AI is going to destroy the world. And, hey, somebody ought to do something about this. Anyway, he's out again. Anthropic urges global pause in AI development, flags self-improvement risk. He says that

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10: For the ninth year in a row, Finland has been named the happiest country in the world. That's according to the World Happiness Report put out every year by the Wellbeing Research Center at the University of Oxford in the UK. Two other Nordic nations, Iceland and Denmark, came in at numbers 2 and 3. Now, having spent quite a bit of time in these countries over my 2.5 decades as a journalist, I can tell you that this is not at all that surprising. There's an entirely different way of thinking in these countries. We before me, you might say. In other words, the mentality is less adversarial and much more, we're all in this together. One other interesting thing that came up was that no matter where someone lived, the more time they spent on social media, the less happy they were. Want to smile? It's simple. Put your phone away for a bit. I'm Dr. Sanjay Gupta, helping you live a better life.
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0: And now it's time for your favorite segment of the day. Home stretch.
1: It's basically the only segment I'm on, so I've declared it the audience's favorite segment.
0: The Guy Benson.

0: it is. And it gets tedious. It's tedious to hear this guy. Well, Seth Moulton wants to be a senator from Massachusetts. The guy was a fairly moderate veteran. He's gone hard left. He's kind of AOC now in pants, although she wears pants too. Nonetheless, he's on CNN yesterday. But again, this guy used to be relatively moderate, but he is sold out completely. Sold out completely. Cut eight, go.
1: But I do know this, that he's running against a senator who every single day rubber stamps Trump's agenda. A senator who, just like 98% of the Republican Party, supports
0: this war. What part of Trump's agenda is a problem, by the way? They haven't voted on a lot of Trump's agenda. The big, beautiful bill, tax cuts, secure the border, try and cut some of the spending that's going on. What is it that's so horrendous about Trump's agenda? I just want to know. Your senator, he says she's voting 99% on Trump's agenda. Okay, what part of that agenda is a problem? Strengthen the military, that's a problem. What else is a problem? To keep biological boys out of the girls' locker room, is that a big problem? To deport illegal aliens? To secure the border? What agenda item is a big problem? Seriously. 99% she votes for Trump's agenda. Now look, she's a fairly liberal Republican. She doesn't vote 99%. They're counting all these technical votes that go on because that's what Democrats do. They lie and they deceive and they connive. It's what they do. That's their makeup. So now they're going to paint her in Maine, which is fairly liberal, as a

0: Jesse Helms type senator. And I love Jesse Helms, by the way. But you get my point? Go ahead.
1: Raising everybody's gas prices. It's getting Americans killed. It's killing innocent people in the Middle East.
0: She's raising everybody's gas prices. Can a senator raise gas prices, Mr. Producer? I missed it, too. Getting everybody killed. Did he just say getting everybody killed? Is everybody getting killed? You know, with the Iran war? What is he talking about? And, of course, because it's CNN, there'll be no pushback on any of this. Plus, how would you deal with nuclear weapons? Well, it wasn't imminent. I didn't ask you that. How would you deal with nuclear weapons? They're never asked what their program is. Never. It's always attack, attack, attack, and attack some more. Go ahead.
1: It's taking our eye off
0: the ball. Shut up, you idiot. You creep. Speaking of, here's Hakeem Jeffries on CNN today. Go.
2: Well, let me say more generally, violence against women in any way, shape, or form is completely and totally unacceptable. And that should be clear to everyone, and everyone needs to draw that bright line in the sand. In terms of the allegations that have been waged with respect to this particular candidate for the Senate, I haven't followed it closely.
0: You don't have to follow it closely, do you, Rick? You were asked about it. It's in the New York Times. I assure you he was briefed on it. I assure you they told him he'd be asked about it. So they come up with this lame brain response, I haven't been following it. Self-righteously says, never do this to a woman, somewhere, so okay, what about this? Well, I'm not following it closely. Of course he is. Of course he is. Go ahead.
2: To defer to Leader Schumer and Senator Gillibrand in terms of the best path forward in Maine. I haven't
0: Why?
2: Had a
0: conversation. Why are you deferring to them? You're not an American citizen? You're going to defer to them the best way forward in Maine because he's running for the Senate? You don't have an opinion? I bet you had an opinion about people nominated to the Supreme Court, even though the House has no role in it whatsoever. I bet you have an opinion about Republican Senate candidates if you were asked about them. But here he has no opinion. The guy that never shuts his big mouth has no opinion. And Gillibrand, he's going to defer to her? What a fraud she is. And Schumer, what a capo he is. Disgusting. At Power Hours next, we'll have the Vice President with us. That is the former Vice President. We'll be back.
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